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0: Think about that person that you spend the most time with, like a sibling or a friend or a coworker. Have you noticed over time that you eventually start to resemble each other? And I don't even mean just physically, but like your mannerisms, the way that you talk, maybe even the essence of who you are starts to merge into one. I'm Kareth. This is Caleb. Thank you for letting me hang out with you tonight. My husband is that person for me. And he has always been the really stable one in our relationship. And by stable, I don't mean just emotionally. I mean, like he doesn't trip over air like I do. I am the reason that we cannot have nice things in our family. I have broken probably thousands of dollars of stuff. But none of that compares to when my husband broke our dining table. Okay, even to this day, I'm still trying to figure out how it happened. He like barely leaned on it, right? Like just kind of like leaned up against it. And that solid wood dining table just split in half. I can't explain it any other way than I think being clumsy must just be contagious. And of all of the attributes that he could have gained from me, why that one? Why couldn't he have picked up my ability to organize a Tupperware drawer?
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2: Hey, Caleb, this is Jamie McDonald, and this is the story behind my new song, Ain't No Way.
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2: It's so easy for us to say, God, where are you? Have you forgotten about me? But there's no way you're going to let me down.
3: My God has got a history of showing up for me. Ain't no way.
2: As I look back over my life, there's not one time that you failed me, and you're going to show up for me now. And that's what Ain't No Way is all about.
3: You're going to fail me now.
4: Your gift to K-Love makes a difference.
5: Like, I've had a really rough year, and I've

0: it differs from team to team, but many teams fully embrace the role of a chaplain and have integrated them into the whole team and the schedule. Other teams are maybe a little less engaged with the chaplain. And so that chaplain has to work in a creative way to build relationships and serve that team. But that's our commitment at the pro sports level.
1: Okay. And so usually how does it work? Do you approach each team? Do they already have a relationship with you? How does it work?
0: Yeah, it works a number of different ways. We've been around in the sports world since 1966. So we've got good credibility. We've got an established name. And a lot of times teams will initiate with us, asking for us to allocate a chaplain to their team. Other times, you know, we place a chaplain in a particular area and they just initiate with a team and find a believer in that team. And that tends to be an open door. And it's a relational opportunity to serve and to add value. And so it happens a lot of different ways.
1: That is really amazing, because I was thinking just now as you were saying that there are certainly players that don't have a faith background. What's been your experience as people have come in from Athletes in Action and ministered to the players? What tends to happen?
0: Well, everything really starts, rises or falls, so to speak, on relationships. And as our staff come in with a servant heart and a posture of humility, offering what they can offer, relationship, encouragement, hope, and ultimately a chance to get to know Jesus. It's amazing the athletes who would have walls against that kind of approach or that kind of person who represents the Lord. It's amazing to see some of those walls start to come down. And many times the walls come down because a teammate of theirs is involved and he or she is living out the Christian life in the locker room, on the field. And that's almost a silent witness to that player or those group of players. And so, you know, God is at work everywhere, all the time. And we just want to step into those places and acknowledge where God is working and join him in that effort.
1: Well, if you've just joined us, I'm Monica Kelly with Closer Look. And my guest today is Mark Householder. He is the president of Athletes in Action. Tell me a little bit about the history of Athletes in Action and how you got started.
0: We started in 1966 out of the ministry of Campus Crusade for Christ. And we started really as a competing wrestling team that was sent to Japan. And the whole concept, Monica, was to engage athletes who have a platform of sport. Many of them were believers, and they wanted to use their platform of sport as an expression to tell others about their love and faith in Jesus. And we just started creating a platform for them to do that. The basketball team here in the U.S., by the time we got into the 70s, was considered one of the best amateur basketball teams in the world and really served as the face of the brand Athletes in Action. Gave us a lot of credibility, a lot of visibility. But those are some of the early ways that we started back in 1966.
1: That's pretty amazing to think all the things that God has done through even Campus Crusade for Christ. That is just, it's phenomenal.
0: Yeah, Campus Crusade, which started from Bill and Bonnet Bright's vision and heart, started in 1951. And we're just really blessed to have the DNA and the legacy of why we exist. And that really is to help fulfill the Great Commission, which is to make disciples of all the nations and to give every person on the planet an opportunity to know about Jesus and respond to him with his offer of grace and salvation.
1: So if you're not part of a professional team, is there a way to get involved with Athletes in Action?
0: Yeah, there sure is. We work with about 210 or 220 university campuses here in the U.S. So that's really been the strength and the backbone of our organization over the years, working with college students, serving as team chaplains to the coaches and the athletic community there. And so we work with college athletes. We're having a much stronger expression of outreach and priority to youth. here on our campus in Southwest Ohio.

I sometimes forget this, that a prayer can also be a praise. Not every prayer is a petition, asking God for something. Sometimes it's just giving a hallelujah for what he's already done. Here's Lauren Daigle on Kayla.

You got a big day tomorrow. You got to be up bright and early. So why can't you sleep tonight? Might be able to help with that coming up after Andrew Riff on KLM.

0: confess the places that we fall short, that's when God's perfect love shows up and loves us perfectly.
1: I don't even know how I started listening to K-Love. I just came across it, I guess. They had the message for today. They said, whatever you're going through, you got to find the good in your bad situation. Honestly, I was getting mad every time that I heard it. I raised my hand to the sky and I yelled out to God. I was like, where's the good in this? Tell me, I've lost everything. For the first time in my life, I heard him say, would you have come back? It's not for this. And that is the day that changed my life. I told God, I said, you know, I don't know how it's going to look doing life your way, but I can't do it my way anymore. And I gave my life to him.
2: If you've ever watched a reality TV show, you've seen contestants who will do anything to win. It is cutthroat. Everyone wants to be served, but nobody wants to serve others. Jesus demonstrated the opposite of that. Mark 10:45 says, "For even the Son of Man came not to be served, but to serve others, and to give his life as a ransom for many." God teaches us how to humble ourselves and serve those around us, just like Jesus did. I'm Kelly, and that's our verse of the day on K-Love.

0: Sometimes you don't need words. You just need the right song. K-Love.
1: You broke through a thousand fences, been rescued from a thousand ditches.

0: Even when the doctors say there's nothing that they can do, there's hope. Tasha Layton, meet me in the valley. It's K-Love. And Monica, and maybe you've had this kind of situation. A friend of mine reached out. She's like, my husband is very sick. He's in the hospital. He's got heart issues, all kinds of stuff. And I encouraged her, okay, we're going to pray. And she went about it. She fasted and prayed for 3 days. She got on her knees and anointed him with oil and prayed and asked God to heal him. She read Psalm 71 over him and declared his name as a prayer back to God. One of the lines in Psalm 71 talks about giving the order to save the person. Would you, God, give the order to save this person? 3 days later, she sends me a picture of her husband who had been gravely ill up at the kitchen table voting. Like, what? That had to be Jesus.
1: 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The performances you'll be talking about all year. And the celebration Christian music fans wait for. 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
4: In the closing prayer of his sermon at church recently, my pastor said this one line, God has not forgotten the recipe for manna. I opened my eyes, grabbed my pen, and wrote it down. I copied it into my journal again the next morning. God has not forgotten the recipe for manna.

0: we can.
1: Getting older is a gift. Sometimes gifts that you never expected.
2: Or want to open.
1: Caleb, we are Carlos and Amy. That is true. Adults are admitting these are the signs that we are getting older. And so far, we have guessed things like you want the quiet over the noise. And you talk about aches and pains. Other guesses.
3: What about time going way too fast?
1: Oh, yeah, but that's not on there.
3: No, okay. No.
2: And I think it's everybody. My son, who's 10, was like, Dad, this is already summer. Where did this year go? I'm like, try being your daddy.
1: That's right, son.
2: Can we talk about the curly hairs in your eyebrow?
3: Wait, what? Really?
2: When you get older, you get weird ear hair, curly hair in your eyebrow. You get nose hair that sticks out all wonky.
1: I pluck them. I just pull them from my husband's nose as we're driving.
3: Wow.
2: Why while he's driving?
1: Well, because when you're in the car, the light is so good. Also a great place to put on makeup. Not when you're driving, but just go sit out in the car and put on makeup.
3: Yeah, can't there confirm. It's a great place, Amy.
1: Thank you, Al. Mm-hmm.
2: You pull that wrong nose hair
1: and his
2: eyes tear up.
1: My husband does not get upset about many things, but that I've had to kind of
2: Yeah, leave
1: stop.
2: The man alone. Is that on the list?
1: No.
2: How is that not?
1: No.
2: Give me your top three.
1: Okay, it's things like going to bed before 9 o'clock.
2: Oh.
1: Not caring about the latest fashion.
3: Oh, yeah.
1: And checking the weather forecast every hour.
3: Uh-huh.
2: I don't check it every hour, but I do check it for nearly every day.
1: Yes.
2: But let me tell you the fashion thing. I don't know what it's been this year. Because jeans have changed.
1: I know.
2: We went back to like high school.
1: Carlos, and one person says this style is in and this style is out, but they're like saying it's like so confusing.
2: But I want to, like, because I want to be hip still.
1: You
3: Listen,
1: do?
3: I think you buy your pants at Costco and Sam's Club, so I don't know if you can be hip anymore, Carlos.
2: Hater.
3: I'm just saying.

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1: Everything happens for a reason, but you don't know what you don't know.

You can choose to be by yourself if you want to, but if you want community, friends that will join you in prayer, connect with the K-Love prayer community over on the K-Love app. You just hit that faith button at the bottom. So many people willing to join you in prayer today. Here's Micah Tyler. On the

0: is love.
1: I'm Lori here at the Caleb Afternoon Show. I'll be serious. Be serious. It's not a silly job. Here's Mercy Me with Make It Well.
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cheering her on. Franny Cash left the family band of We the Kingdom, strike it out on her own, and doing a great job. Love this new song to us here at K-Love. It's Jesus All Along.

0: now.
1: Somebody needs a pick me up. We've got the next contestant to play Noelle's coming up next. Cheer him along. Right now it's Matt Maher with Gonna Be All Right.

Hey there, I'm Christina. Look, I know it is easy for us to pull away from attention and affection towards God, but right now we're not going to let that happen. It's all on you, Jesus. It's all eyes on you. I'm